0: Country Nights Live, it's Bev Rainey. I've got my friend Dustin Lynch here in the studio. What are you up to?
1: I am, well, happy to be in Nashville for a couple days.
0: Yeah.
1: Busy few days. But yeah, excited. Been in the studio, just turned a brand new album in to the record label. And of course, we got this new one coming out.
0: Okay, so Setlist Staples, it's 10 number ones of yours.
1: That's right. Little compilation album of the first installment of my career in Nashville.
0: The first installment of your career in Nashville. So, wait, Cowboys and Angels. I've known you since 2012.
1: That's right.
0: Cowboys and Angels.
1: That's right.
0: And I've just, oh my goodness, like looking at the list of songs and number ones and the stuff that people actually, if you're going to have a party, you're going to have Dustin Lynch on the set list. Looking at all of those songs going, boy, the years just fly by, don't they?
1: They really have.
0: So many great songs.
1: Yeah, you know, looking at this, I just go back and reflect on how many shows we've played.
0: Yeah.
1: To get to this point in a career and all the fun memories we've made, all the fun tours we've been on and all the stuff that I've learned from those artists that I've been out there with. And I'm having just as much fun, you know, 14 years into this ride with you.
0: Yeah.
1: As I did on day one. And like creatively, I'm still loving writing songs and recording songs as much as I have since, and honestly, probably a little more because I feel like I know what I'm doing now. So.
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3: 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I was telling some buddies last week on a golfing trip, you know, it's still exciting to me because it hasn't gotten easier. You know, it's not like, hey, you've had 10 number ones, now they're easy. It's still hard as hell to write and find hit songs. But I look at the guys in front of me that I'm friends with, you know, and I've been on tour with Blake Shelton and Brian and, you know, and I've always loved Kenny Chesney, McGraw, and Al Dean, and these guys that have a love and passion for finding great music. I share that, you know, and I love the chase. Every single day I think about it, I'm looking. I got buddies sending me songs. I'm writing.
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2: Probably Luke Bryan. Yeah. And being so, like, I got to do 2 years with Luke in a row, which is not normal. But he was also at the top of, he was the biggest and baddest at the time. He was doing two nights at football stadiums everywhere we went. So he was essentially where Luke Combs and Morgan Wallen are right now when I was opening for him. So, yeah, I think getting to watch him on stage every night, getting to work with him and write songs, with a pipe dream of landing a Luke Bryan song, you know, and watch him work the stage, you know, and put a show together. I think, you know, that was very influential years and a hell of a party.
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2: Let's talk about Easy to Love for a minute. It's a little autobiographical. You and I have discussed
3: it is, yeah.
2: before. So, like, as you get really good at going through life by yourself,
3: yeah.
2: is it hard to let somebody in once you find that person?
3: I think so, but you know, I think having done this before and getting to take someone else along for a lot of the fun stuff we do, like, you know, past relationships, getting to take a girlfriend to the CMA Awards and yeah. get dressed up, you know, and hit the red carpet with her. And then also, you know, being on tour together is fun. It's fun with the guys on the bus. But man, having a significant other out there to party with and then, you know, on the off days, let's go over here and go, you know, hike this trail and the yeah. shows or whatever. That takes my life to a new level. And I'm hoping behind this project and then my next new album that's already done and complete, hopefully I can find some more time to go on dates and maybe that right person comes along for the next chapter of life.
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0: The cowboy hat wearing star who's carved out his own lane in country music and at pool parties. 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
0: You looking for?
2: Yeah, absolutely I am. Yeah, like, I have to be intentional. I've got a wedding coming up. I'm taking a date to. So that's step one.
0: All right.
2: Yeah, but also, you know, I had a goal this year to go on at least a coffee date or a dinner date a month.
0: Okay.
2: And that's only happened a couple times. So I haven't done a great job at that this year.
0: You need to get on it.
2: I got to get on that. I've got to catch up here.
0: Coffee seems more like a task, though. I don't know. If somebody says, let's get coffee, I'm just putting on my task.
2: You know, but I've also, like, I've asked, you know, for, like, first date, let's go to dinner. And it's like, how about a coffee first?
0: Dinner's
2: too
0: long?
2: I've had that pushback. So, like, I've kind of gone into, let's grab a coffee first. And there's nothing like having that first conversation when you're cracked out on a cup of coffee. You never know what's going to leave. I'm great at first dates because I'm used to interviewing and having conversations. Yeah. And so it doesn't psych me out at all. Like, I don't have to have a cocktail to have a date. I can do it with a coffee. It's great.
0: Just two cups of black coffee. That's cracked it. Out. Yeah, I hear you.
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0: country and she knows it. Luke Bryan on Country Nights Live. He's going to be on the show with us this next Friday. I always love having him and his good buddy Jason Aldean on the show. We've all known each other for a very long time.
1: Well, Luke and I have been friends for a long time. I mean, we met, I don't know, probably somewhere around 2008, mm-hmm. somewhere in that, maybe seven, I don't know. And just kind of hit it off, became fast friends, and ended up falling into a couple of these things like Buck Commander. We ended up becoming partners in that. And then, you know, that led to the E3 in Nashville. And so it's fun. I enjoy doing things with my buddies and being a part of things, kind of getting to enjoy it with them. And so it's been fun.
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3: Montgomery's Country, I-92.
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0: Get to drinking Zach John King. I love this combination. Have you ever tried it?
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0: Luke Combs, Be By You on The Overnight Ride. Still riding the wave of the CMA Award nominations. Coming up in November, Lainey Wilson hosting once again the 60th annual award show. You just heard Luke Combs, and he is once again up for Entertainer of the Year. Very competitive category. Luke, Cody Johnson, Ella Langley, Chris Stapleton, Lainey Wilson. Of course, this based on touring and expanding country music. I locked it in yesterday. Now I'm rethinking it. I was going to say Cody Johnson goes 2 for 2. Wins CMA in a couple weeks. Won ACM a couple months ago. I think I'm still locking in Cody Johnson, but I could see Luke Combs, international tours, another big tour coming. It needs to be like a fantasy league for this. I'm playing fantasy football right now. I need more fantasy football. Can we do fantasy award show season?
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It is a Broadway show. There's smoke, there's set pieces, there's outfit changes. It looks incredible. There's a lot of leather, too. Shaboozey Cowgirl on the Overnight Ride.

My name's Justin. It is the Overnight Ride. Always find me on Instagram, Justin Off Air. 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
7: Thanks for being here. Speedy Greg and Adler in the mix. We'll meet the Vox Seats coming up next hour. Maybe squeezing in another opportunity for you to be on unscreen phone calls before we're done. 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A couple of interesting stories today that are not so much fun, but they're interesting. Menendez brothers granted a 2027 parole hearing a year earlier than suspected. The change stems from two provisions included in Proposition 9. Which allow a prison inmate's next parole hearing date to be moved up if there's a change in circumstances. And you know what the change was? I mean, somebody told me, I could be wrong, is they found out that they may be let go if they can convince everybody that they were really sad. Too soon?
8: Really stressed out?
7: Too soon?
9: They were up for the review. It hadn't been that long ago.
7: I know.
9: And of course, they didn't let them out.
7: No. Yeah, they were supposed to. It was supposed to be 2028, but now they're using this Proposition 9, whatever it is, to get moved up to 2027.
9: They ain't
7: gonna
9: let them out.
7: No.
9: I don't like so either.
7: No.
9: Hobie said it was weird standing in front of that house on that tour they went on. We've discussed this the last time it was brought up.
7: Right. Yeah.
9: He said, it's just there it is right there. Yeah. You say, oh, well, there's the cars parked.
7: Yeah.
8: Boy, Hobie will do something. He'll really will. He'll just do something.
7: He really will.
10: I was at WWE Raw last night.

0: free. Let's just ask for everything we can right now.
1: Yeah.
0: We might be able. He by the way, and when he shuts the door and nobody can see him, he cannot believe that this has happened.
1: Yeah.
0: And now he's like, you know what? I'm going for it all. I'm gonna get her a pardon.
2: Yeah. So golly, y'all.
3: And he did mention that he was sad that this whole proceeding stole 7 weeks of the jurors' lives.
0: Yeah. Maybe a little more concerned about the lives stolen from three children, but sure.
2: You know, if the Menendez brothers would have done what they did in today's world, they'd be found innocent.
0: Oh, that's
2: they'd never had gone to jail.
0: That's why they're back on the, like I said earlier, that was the transition. No wonder they're asking for parole again. They're thinking anything's possible now.
1: Mm-hmm.
0: You know, get up there and talk about how sad we were.
1: Yeah.
0: And how depressed we were. And, you know, you can't really blame us, right?
2: So, but you're right. If we can't separate the two but yet still hold someone accountable, then it opens up the door for the next, you name it,
0: yeah,
2: from school shooter to somebody else just to claim that they had a breakdown and that's their defense.
0: Yeah.
2: You know, you got to be able to hold them accountable.
0: Right.
3: Well, also, this is a state crime. A texter mentions a great point. Isn't this like a state crime, Massachusetts?
2: Yeah.
3: So Trump can only pardon federal crimes. So Lindsey Clinton's lawyer doesn't even know what he's talking about.
0: Well, like I said, he can't believe it. He's in such a stupor right now over what he's been given. I think he's just throwing to the end zone.
2: Wow. Yeah.
0: Sorry,
4: this is the Rick Burgess Show.
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19: He doesn't have OCD. He just likes things to be a certain way. Rick Burgess.
0: We're back. Some of you mentioning, and then we'll move on, the reason why, you know, trials like this are so important and how we rule for justice is so important. Over the weekend, we also sadly, Corey Walsh, who is a 40-year-old mother, has also been arrested because she allegedly was obsessed with the trial, was texting friends about the trial feverishly, watching every bit of it, and then she apparently also is being charged with the murder of her 2-year-old.
2: Yeah.
0: Yep.
2: The reports of what she did, too.
0: Yeah. Said that she, according to court documents, she told the officers that the child was the devil. Yep. So, and that she was following what was happening with this trial, and then that happened. So, again, that's why justice has to be part of it. Compassion can be right alongside justice and repercussions for earthly consequences. That doesn't mean you don't have compassion. It's important, so important. On a much lighter note, which I think we all are good with now, how do y'all feel about, now I know we've talked about this before, and it's funny, ha-ha, we all laugh and whatever, when President Trump, you know, changes the name of something in Gulf of America, yeah. And he makes good T-shirts, and you know, Lake America, all that. And it's fun. Of course, it was a lot more fun, you know, when we thought the cost of living was going to go down. But so.
20: Yeah, that's not fun.
0: But right now, we need, you know, cost of living to come down, and gasoline prices will be part of that. And there's some progress there. But these things are not as funny, you know, when the economy and cost of living is still as high. But I just found this interesting. So MapQuest announced last week that their app store, their navigation app, was going to keep things as most people remember them, Gulf of Mexico, Lake Ontario, they're saying, look, we're going to navigate you on the things you grew up on and the things you know. You can have fun with all this other stuff you want to. We think it brings confusion sometimes. Yeah. And so they just put the app out, and when they announced that, it soared to the top of Apple's App Store navigation rankings following that decision. You find that interesting?
2: Hmm.
0: You would think there would be, you know, strong pushback that they're not moving on to the new names, but they said they actually got more positive response when they decided to leave it as most people remember it for most of their lives.
2: Yeah.
0: That's interesting, isn't it?
2: It is. Yeah.
0: So that's one of those things you go, well, okay.
2: Oh,
0: I kind of thought the story might go differently, but they said they are now the number one navigation app and number eight free app overall. We took the same approach we did with Gulf of Mexico. Be part of the conversation. Give people an app that keeps the names they're familiar with.
2: Kept the name of all the schools we had to change, too.
0: Right. Yeah, of course.
2: All the forts.
0: Yeah. Yeah. All that, too.
2: All that.
3: Well, now, so Google
0: I agree with that. I just found that interesting. I would have not thought there would have been such positive response to, look, just leave it like it was for navigation. Because keep in mind, they're just strictly talking about navigation. So
2: yeah.
3: Google already has Lake America. I mean, you look for Lake Ontario, and it takes you to Lake America.
0: Mm-hmm. By the way, do y'all remember when MapQuest, when it first came on the scene, we thought, how can life be this easy?
2: You print it
0: all we do is put in where we want to go, and we can print a map out.
2: That's
0: it. Our directions, like somebody.
2: Yeah. Trying to hold it.
0: Some of y'all are too young to remember. I mean, I can remember taking one of Dad's coaching legal pads and sitting down, you know, on the phone with somebody going, now what now? All right, now, so when you turn right there, okay, turn right on 22.
2: Uh-huh. Yeah.
0: All right, then what? Come on down there. You go past two farms. Okay, I got it. And when that white picket fence ends, don't turn there. Well, just tell me where to turn. It's the turn after that.
2: Right.
0: Oh, okay. Yeah. And I mean, we would write this stuff down, and you'd be in your car.
2: And
0: you'd
2: just be in the middle of nowhere. That is my favorite. So you know that Ace Hardware that's right there? Right, uh-huh. Well, do you just ignore it and keep going?
0: That's right. Don't turn there.
3: Right. Well, then why'd you tell me?
0: You're right.
2: I know it.
3: There might be a brown dog.
0: I worked in
3: there. Yes. It's going to be a dog now. It's going to look like it's going to bite you, but he's harmless.
0: Right, yes.
1: And then, like, empty building, if it used to be a store, they still refer to it by that store's name, and it's nowhere on it.
0: Yes.
1: You know, turn left down there at Kegel's.
0: Oh, you're right. And you're like...
3: Yeah, they're closed down, but you'll still see their sign.
1: Yeah, there is kind of part of the building.
0: So is that what it is now? No, it's been abandoned for years, but we know, but I don't know that.
2: But it used to be Kegel's.
0: Right.
1: I'm looking for a store.
0: That's an interesting choice of name.
2: Sure.
1: That's real. That's a real one. That is real. It's on Highway 9 between Delta and Lime.
0: You know what? I swear.
3: Oh, Kegel's.
1: Okay.
3: Right.
1: Kegel's old store. You all go to Kegel's store, and I thought, well, I ain't seen a store called Kegel's yet.
0: All across the country right now, a lot of women went, ooh, that's right.
3: Oh, that's right.
0: Yeah. I hadn't done those yet.
3: Hey, the MapQuest trick was to have all the, you know, your step-by-step directions out and leave the mile, how many miles you got to go, and with every turn, zero out that little mile marker thing, and you can confidently drive for three-fourths of a mile, knowing, okay, my turn is in three-fourths of a mile.
2: Right.
3: And that was a game changer when I realized that. Of course, my dad was like, why are you zeroing out my odometer every 2 seconds, son? And it was a plastic one. When you push the button and the plastic dials went back.
0: That's funny.
3: And I was like, man, this is living. I'm living in the future. What? Now I know where I'm going.
2: I know it bothered y'all, but, you know, we had the friends that took a long trip, and he said, I'm using folding maps. I'm not going digital.
3: Oh, yes.
2: He just threw it back.
3: But they had their phones, and they cheated. We know they did.
2: Well, she did fly cover. Listen, but he got it right.
1: I'm a great map reader.
0: I was
1: late coming to the little gap.
0: Greg, when's the last time somebody said, does anybody know how to read a map? When's the last time I happened?
1: Well, I'm there if they need it.
3: How are you on compasses, Greg?
1: Yeah. Not as good as I am on maps.
3: Mm-hmm. What about a sundial? Can you read a sundial?
1: I'm a good sundial.
0: Okay. How about this? I know that they've invented automobiles, but I'm going on a trip. I'm riding a horse. That's just the way it is.
2: Yeah. Who's right? You got him riding a horse now?
0: Well,
2: and for some reason, he's Dickie Nadbar.
0: Why would we not move forward?
2: But well, we are. Just for that one trip, they threw it back, and he said it was
0: But is a map easier than a GPS?
2: It's not about being easy.
0: It doesn't make any sense. It's just trying to be sharp.
1: Are they trying to be sharp?
2: I understand you'll never do it, but right. they did and had fun.
1: But doesn't that feel kind of like trying to be sharp?
2: No, it's just I'm having fun with my wife, and we're going to take a trip. And
1: of course, I cheated.
2: No, he used that, but she flew cover.
1: Okay.
2: Go ahead, Greg.
1: That's cheating, by the way.
2: Shut your brother
1: up. I don't like leaving and not have any idea where I'm going just by tapping. So I'll pull it up and look and go, okay, all right, okay. I don't just blindly follow it.
2: That's just what like you're going to
1: do. It's like my kids. I said, y'all can't do nothing without that GPS.
2: But we have GPS.
1: Yeah, but I want to know where I'm going. What if something happens in the middle of it? I'm just completely lost.
2: Right. What's going to happen?
1: I like it to show me where I'm going.
2: Five
1: before
2: P's,
1: I ever leave, I don't just get in there and go, take me here, and God, I hope it works out.
2: What, all the satellites fill out of the sky? Well, what?
1: I mean, it ain't never sent you to the wrong place.
2: We've had people roll up in dang fields before going, where are we at?
1: Well, my son been driving a pond.
2: See?
1: You ever remember when the GPS first came out and you go in an area and it'd say, like, restaurants?
2: Yes.
1: And you pick, well, me and Moultrie were coming through Texas and we wanted some barbecue. And it was some restaurant. Anyway, we end up in the middle of an abandoned part of the neighborhood.
2: You got to watch it. You got scared and held his hand.
1: But the barbecue place was no longer there.
2: Yep. We did exactly same
1: thing. We ended up eating at Arby's.
2: How about we did exact same thing.
1: You know what I got?
2: Me?
1: You know what I was after? It drove me crazy. I wanted a traditional egg roll. I don't want spring rolls. I want a traditional egg roll the way they are. And so we're the same thing. We just put in Chinese restaurants and look and see if they got those egg rolls. And I'd look, yeah, oh, here's one. And we kept pulling up. They were closed. They were gone.
2: Yeah,
1: it was like
2: gone.
1: Something different now. Some of these places need to update.
2: I know.
1: It's like the restaurant's not even there. And then we pulled up to one. It's like, it's never good when the people running it are surprised to see you. They're almost like, wow, so you're going to try it. And there was nobody in there. And I was like, sure, I don't know. I think they're surprised we're here.
2: Yeah, no, I think we scared them.
1: I think, like, the cook just looked out to see if we're eating.
2: We got a customer.
1: Right.
2: Oh, my goodness.
1: Hey, I'm a map reader.
20: Oh, I'm king of the map.
1: I'm a map reader.
21: That's like being king of the typewriter, Greg.
1: No. No, you're going to wait when it all goes crap.
21: Okay.
22: I don't use newfangled air conditioning. I'm a fan guy.
1: No, what? 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

0: Only in America could these four men do this for a living. God bless America. This is the Rick Berger Show.
1: So there we go. We're back. 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This adjustment I've made on my nutrition, all that. Well, because you, how about when the body starts burning fat for energy?
2: Hey.
1: Yeah. That's what we're supposed to do anyway. Also, there's a link at rickburgessshow.com under sponsors. I hate to jump back into the world of college football, but I simply must.
2: Okay.
1: The NCAA is issuing new guidelines to establish a standard timing protocol that ensures consistency in the administration of all college football games in the wake of Michigan's controversial 13-12 victory over Western Michigan. Now, if you're Western Michigan, you're like, well, great. Now y'all going to do something about it. When did we ever think it was a good idea to have two different times?
3: Not sure how you can justify that one.
1: Yeah, right. So they are going to, the NCAA is saying, we got to do better than this. And so they're going to, they're going to have an official time for all college football games, and the time will be displayed in the in-stadium game clock. Would a replay review requires time to be restored or otherwise adjusted, the replay official's decision will be based on the embedded game clock contained within the program feed. If a broadcaster is unable to provide an embedded game clock, the replay official will use the game clock graphic displayed as part of the broadcast feed. No more secret time. They're going to use the time we all see. That's what they're going to move to.
3: I thought that was the way it was anyway.
1: Right.
2: Well, it wasn't. And, you know, the MAC isn't having it as well. They issued a statement yesterday because Western Michigan plays in the MAC. And they said in a statement that after further studying the investigation, it's now evident that the replay protocol was not properly followed in determining whether time remained in the game and blah, blah, blah, blah, blah. And so they're requesting that Western Michigan be declared the winner.
3: Wow.
2: That's just
4: a mess. They've submitted a formal appeal to recognize Western Michigan as the actual winner of the game for rankings and
3: Funny. So they're saying even the system they were using, they didn't use correctly.
2: Right. The established replay protocol requires that the game clock be displayed on the program feed to be used to determining whether time remains. Wow. Yeah. And they're saying they did not use that protocol.
3: Yeah. Yeah. So
2: instead, the Big Ten replay crew relied upon a clock fed embedded within its replay system. It's not what was being displayed to all of us.
3: Which goes against what the protocol
2: called. So they said, so because they went against the protocol, they should be the winner.
1: What about when you're awarded? Because you remember when Dad, you know, was coaching college football, we lost a national championship game in the snow 3-0 against a team that we had actually beaten in the regular season, but they could have come back. And I mean,
3: they were really good.
1: Oh, they were a great team. But, and then they found out, you know, later that the team that beat us had violated scholarship limitations for Division II substantially. They had basically doubled it. And they wanted to give the national championship to Jack State, and Dad turned it down.
3: Yeah, and that's a little different.
1: It is a little different. What I'm saying, in this situation, I guess you need it for rankings and things like that, like Adler said. But can you ever go back and be elated again, like you won the game, jumping around the field and all that?
3: And your record show.
1: Yeah, it's a little weird.
3: You know, you remember, and I bring it up every time, the Colorado got 5 downs.
1: Yes, they did.
3: I think they ended up winning a share of the national title that year.
1: They were co-champions.
3: And
1: you're right.
3: They gave them a 5th down in a game they would have lost.
1: They really did. Mm-hmm. These things happen.
3: Yeah.
1: Well, I had a guy walk up to me, you know, back in 80. I had a guy walk up to me on a two-point conversion that Southside High School did not make.
3: You still mad about that?
1: And he walked up to me finally, and at a remote one day, he said, by the way, I did not score. I said, I know you didn't. But, I mean, it don't change anything.
3: No.
1: And what we're going to do, go back and put
3: Rick's team.
1: Did you hear me? What we're going to do back, go back, put the team back together and go to round two?
3: No. I mean, everybody's too old, right?
1: Yeah, so.
2: Played a little ball back in 82.
3: Got ripped off.
1: We all know you didn't score.
2: Yeah.
1: But anyway, so.
2: Well, I know nothing will come of that, but they did. They did officially make the request.
3: I'm like, y'all, they're not going to reverse a game.
2: They said, they said Western Michigan should not be disadvantaged because the replay protocol was not followed.
1: Yeah. Here comes NIL.
3: Here we go.
2: I still can't believe on the second attempt they called it.
3: I know.
2: That's insane. And
3: don't you know who?
2: What a catch!
3: And whoever added the second thought, no way, it ain't gonna matter.
2: Right, right.
3: And I was saying, oh no, they.
2: Yeah, what's the percentage of these Hail Marys?
1: By the way, you can't let that happen.
2: God,
3: oh no,
1: you can't let that happen. Oh. Georgia Bulldogs, here we go. This is the new world we live in of pro college sports, college pro sports. The Georgia Bulldogs have placed game one highlights behind a paywall. If you want to see the highlights, you got to pay for it. I love this headline. As college football becomes more soulless.
3: Wow.
1: It has no soul.
3: You want to see some highlights? Well, for a small fee, you get to.
1: Golly. Yes, so they're saying the NIL account needs to be funded. If they're going to continue to pay the players what the players demand to have good football teams. So the college teams are looking for all kinds of ways to raise revenue.
3: This is a disaster.
1: So if you want to see game one, if you want to see highlights this year, the Dogs have placed it behind a dog paywall.
2: God. Doggone it.
1: How about that?
4: Is that their like their own special footage as
1: Must
4: far
1: be.
4: As the networks they'll still
1: yeah.
4: show
1: yeah.
4: it.
1: Oh, of course, yeah, of
3: like
1: course. Yeah.
3: This is like
2: I'm sure you can find it on YouTube or something, but you're right.
4: Is it almost maybe. Like they're embedded like the UFC does, you know, like a behind the scenes, I don't know.
2: Yeah, no, you're right.
1: No, you're right. It is their thing. Yeah, you know, like you go follow us, you know, we're your
3: to their channel.
1: We're going
3: to
1: show you things that the network didn't show you. Yeah, they probably have dressing room stuff. They probably have practice stuff.
3: These things
1: which we love. You know what it is? It's a Georgia Bulldogs fans only.
4: Yes.
2: No,
4: yes.
2: It is. Yeah.
4: Only fans.
1: Is it only fans?
2: Yeah.
3: Why not
2: call it again,
3: fans?
2: Buddy?
1: You know what? I don't look at porn, so I don't know the name of it.
4: Okay.
1: How do you like that?
4: Good.
5: That's a good point.
3: Okay.
1: Yeah.
3: Okay. But you know what I'm talking about? You think it should be fans only, not only fans.
2: Right.
4: I'll talk to them and tell them.
3: See if you can get them to fix that.
1: Yeah. All right. We'll be back. Bottom of the hour. More of the Rick Burgess Show coming up. Excited about Friday. 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
1: All righty, America, we are excited and ready to go. Talking to you here shortly, we'll chat with you again today. You know, we did one early, but then the bus driver for Red Clay Strays called, and I kind of took up that whole phone segment because it was kind of exciting to hear that. Looks like I'm going to see the Red Clay Strays.
2: Yeah, but early phone troll, I mean, that kind of paid off.
1: It did. When you look out to unscreened phone calls early,
2: yeah,
1: and you dig in that little area where you normally don't dig, you can find a treasure.
2: Yeah.
1: And now it's very chancy. It can go badly, and today it went well.
3: Yeah.
1: Yeah. Bus driver, mm-hmm. This thing they see a lot.
3: Oh, they do. He says he's been doing it for years.
1: I don't know. You know, I don't know. You probably, some of you that have done this before, you may know the answer to this. It seems logical to me. Do these bus drivers that drive these tour buses, they have to sign some sort of document?
3: Non-disclosure.
1: Non-disclosure.
2: Probably.
1: Don't you think? Because we've never had a book. Greg, you know these books. Maybe you've seen them.
3: No, that would be
1: Has there ever been a book, My Life as a Tour Bus Driver?
3: No, if they have.
1: I'd love to see it.
3: Yeah. I would, too. Can you imagine some of the stories they got? Mm.
1: Because I remember.
2: I'd love to grill out with that guy.
1: Because we've never been, even back in the band days, we were never big enough to have a full crew that belonged to us. So that was never, that never happened.
3: We had like two people.
1: Yeah, and then you would pick up, you know, on the bigger shows, you'd pick up, you know, people that were working that particular event. But it is so interesting, even with roadies, to hear them. They were transfer portal long before college football. And like two people, I remember it was fascinating. You'd hear them talk, say, yeah. Now, did you go out with Journey? Yeah, I was out with Journey. That tour just ended. I came over and did this. And what do you do? Yeah, I'm right now. I'm with Def Leppard. And you just hear them talking about, you know, and so tour bus drivers are the same way. I'm driving this bunch for this tour. I've driven that one. Now I'll go to this next one. I would think that if they got with the right person, a book from one of them would be really interesting. Mm-hmm. But I bet they may not be able to do it.
3: I thought this was interesting, what he said. You don't think about it. He said he drove the

0: need money, I guess, a breach of contract. So they've laid off operational staff, left event contractors waiting for payments. So it's it's not pretty.
1: Got their hand out.
2: They said the Saudis pulled money from LIV Golf. Their next idea, a pro spring football league.
1: There it is. They feel like that's the future.
2: Yeah, they think that's the future. It just hadn't been done right. Everybody's going to like it.
1: And they're putting a team in Birmingham.
2: They're putting a team in Birmingham. So, you know, now I will say, if you're these golfers that took the money, and of course some of it looks like you're not going to get, and now you're coming back with your hat in your hand to the PGA, is that going to be a little awkward?
0: Yeah, I don't know. This is kind of weird because they're throwing around a reconstruction plan called LIV 2.0.
1: Yeah.
0: Where it's kind
1: just
0: of
1: trying
0: a,
1: to LIV.
0: Yeah, a London-based private equity firm would kind of help finance it, and maybe it'd have, you know, 75 players, 72 hole tournaments, and all this kind of stuff. So they're trying, but the big news is the bankruptcy and everybody owed money is out the way we know it.
2: And there you go. So all of you that were living for LIV, looks like it's going bankrupt. We'll be back. More of the Rick Burgess Show coming up right after this.
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2: All right, here we go. It's unscreened phone calls. You know, we did that earlier in the show, and we got into a very interesting conversation that kind of took up the whole thing, so sorry about that. But all 10 lines are open now. If you hear ringing, that means you're in and you're ready to go. That means you need to turn the radio down, need to mute the old TV if you're watching on YouTube, and need to be sure you got a good signal, need to have your act together. Hey, I'm ready to talk. I know what I want to say. I'm not going to be a rambler. Not going to chase a bunch of rabbits. I'm going to take it right there, put it right down the runway. And then, of course, you want to be appropriate and show some class as well. So, look, our standard for class is not crazy high here, but some of you still don't seem to find it. So just, let's don't go low road. To the unscreened phone calls we go. Hello, welcome to the Rick Burgess Show. You're on. Go ahead.
25: Hey, I'm just wondering how long the live show is going to last on Friday night.
2: Okay, I think it'll hit. Now, you coming to Montgomery, you're going to have actually a longer lineup, probably the longest of the tour, because it looks like everybody's going to make that one that we have for the potential show. So probably I would say an hour and 45 minutes, easy, the most 2 hours.
25: Nice. All right. Thank you.
2: I appreciate you. Thanks for calling. Looking forward to seeing you.
25: Thank you.
2: It's going to be a lot of fun. Hello, Rick Burgess Show. Unscreened phone calls. Go ahead.
26: Hello, Rick.
2: Hey, good morning. Hey, guys. Larry. Carolyn.
26: Rick, we wanted to thank Angela Walker in the chat room for the patch we got yesterday.
2: Oh, boy. All right. I think you said you wanted to thank somebody on the YouTube chat room for a patch. Is that right?
26: Yeah, her name is Angela Walker.
2: Angela Walkers?
1: Yeah, what kind of patch?
26: Right.
1: Oh, got it, yeah. What kind of patch is
27: Larry,
1: it?
27: What kind of patch is it?
0: There's no S on the Walker. It's Angela.
26: A hockey patch.
2: A what now?
26: A hockey, Carolyn said.
2: Oh, a hockey patch. Boy,
1: she didn't have one of those.
2: Larry, can you describe what it's like when a new patch comes in?
26: Yeah, we want to thank Angela Walker for it.
2: Got that. All right. Thank you, Larry.
1: Right, in case y'all don't know, he wants to thank Angela Walker. Right.
0: By the way, that's what it's on his mind.
2: Hey, Rick. Hey, Rick. Rick, I'm going to talk to me just a minute. Y'all mind? Yeah. Hey, Rick, follow-up questions with Larry. Just stop.
3: It's going to be tough.
2: Okay.
1: Just what he's going to say. He knows it. And if he's just going to repeat it.
2: Rick, Larry's calling with a monologue. It's not a back and forth. Just let it stop.
0: Hey, Rick, just real quick. So when you're hanging out with him, and you know, you're just conversating, you know, and he'll do that. And Carolyn has to get him back. Hey. He's asking you a question.
2: Oh, really? You know, okay. So I need Carolyn to help me.
6: I just wanted to say to Angela Walker, thanks for the patch.
2: We continue. Rick Burgess Show, Unscreen Phone Calls. 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
8: What's going on?
2: We're good, buddy.
8: Hey, y'all was talking yesterday about that Burn Fest out in Arizona.
2: Yeah, Burning Man.
8: Burning Man. I wonder if Michelle Obama was there.
2: Oh. Golly. 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Go ahead.
9: Hey, good morning, guys. Greg, I heard about your problem with not wanting to wear the in-ears.
2: Yeah.
9: Man, I encourage you to really wear them in-ears. You know, everybody's different, but if you don't want to wear the in-ears, I was calling to tell you about, we use P16s, which is a personal mixer, and through that P16, Behringer makes a personal speaker. So instead of hearing it directly in your ears, you have a little speaker that stands next to you. If you do have trouble hearing, if you don't have trouble hearing it, then I guess just keep rocking out like you're doing.
2: What's the difference in that and a wedge?
1: Well, it's not in your ears.
0: Is it?
1: But yeah, I know. Weird, though.
2: But I mean,
9: so
2: but I mean, you have your own personal mix in the wedge in front of you.
0: Yeah, he's just saying it's up by your head.
1: I'm going out of school. Yeah. I mean, ain't like I'm doing this a lot.
2: Right.
1: You know what I'm saying?
2: Well, plus, if you hear good enough,
1: I don't like everything that's walled off. You know what I mean?
2: No,
1: until
2: they got the, well, Ryan's same way. He's not wearing them. But until.
1: There's nothing wrong with people that do. Let's just calm down.
2: Yeah.
1: But,
2: well, it's.
1: And I'm sure I could get used to them. But first of all, you know what got me? I got a wire.
2: Yeah,
1: I got all that. I'm like, I ain't fooling with this.
2: Can I tell you that
1: we've
2: even
1: done
2: though
1: it for years without it, heck, why do I need it now?
2: Even though singing,
0: that's right, buddy.
2: Singing, it's helped me actually hear.
1: Well, that's different.
2: It's helped. No, it's helped me. But I will tell you, when I first put them on, until they got the mix right, it was terrible.
1: Really.
2: And then the other thing is, they still don't stay in my ear. They still fall out.
1: Oh, see.
2: And that would drive you nuts.
1: Yeah. See, and I'll be honest, they look a little goofy.
2: Mm-hmm. they do.
0: So they look good.
2: How about this? I'm not going to argue against that.
1: Well, I mean
0: sorry, Adler. It's fine.
2: Well, on the drums.
1: On drummer, it's a little different.
2: Drum is different because you're back there. Yeah.
1: A lot of
2: you're
1: drummers wear headphones.
2: You're on your, yeah. How do you feel about drummers that wear headphones? That was old school.
3: Yeah. If it's got any kind of weight to it, it's falling off. It's coming off.
0: Of yeah, shaking that head.
3: Remember,
0: yes.
3: Yeah. Mm-hmm.
1: What was the drummer for Elton John?
2: Nigel Olsen.
1: Yeah, he had.
2: I always thought he looked cool with his chewing gum and staying on beat perfectly.
1: Yeah, he was good.
2: And sing a little backup.
1: Yeah.
2: Rick Burgess Show.
1: He had headphones on.
2: Unscreen Phone Calls. Go ahead.
10: Yes. Hey there, guys. So I have quite the can't have nothing story. Made me think of you all last week. My daughter is a junior at a small Catholic school here in Southern Indiana, and they have their first year of flag football this year. The Colts donated a bunch of money to get the programs up and running in Indiana. And so in practice a couple weeks ago, she's so excited for the first game coming up, and she gets knocked down on the field and cracks her sacrum, which is a part of the lower back.
2: Oh,
10: so more than likely, she's not going to be able to play this year.
2: Oh, and she's one of those. Well, you know what her first mistake was. You know her first mistake. She thought she could have
10: something.
2: Oh, bless her
1: fired
2: heart.
1: Up,
2: bless her heart. Well, I hope she has a full recovery and still gets to play in the future.
3: Broke her sacrum.
10: Right. Well, now she's the offensive coordinator. So, you know, they pivoted and gave her a good role.
2: There you go. I'll tell you, look, women's flag football, it's picking up momentum.
0: It sure is.
2: We hope she gets to feeling better. We really do. And she'll have her day. Rick Burgess Show.
1: I thought that was your coccyx. You back?
4: Hey, Rick, how you doing this morning?
1: That's what it's called.
0: Well, it was such a pleasant phone call.
1: Is that not what it's called?
2: No, not that part.
3: The tail.
1: Because I broke when I jumped.
2: That's all the way on the
3: end.
2: That's
3: all the way
1: at the
3: end. I
1: jumped out the window that time on that trampoline.
0: Yeah, but that's way on down in there.
1: Man, that's the end. What my point is, that hurts.
2: We got your point.
3: Oh, yeah.
2: We got your point.
3: There's your coccyx, Greg, right there. Sacrum is the bigger thing.
1: Oh, okay. But it is connected.
3: It is all the way at the bottom.
1: Way at the bottom. See, I got that bottom part when I jumped out of that window, and I'm going to tell you, I like never got over it.
3: Oh, what'd you
2: bring? Oh, my gosh.
1: Coccyx.
3: Sitting on a pillow for months.
1: Oh, yeah. I had old truck with a 3-speed on the column and trying to shift gears and work out clutch. It was tough.
2: Listen, guys, when he jumped out that window on that trampoline.
0: And you knew, here's what's bad. You knew what was going to happen.
2: Listen, when he shot up in the air and uncontrollably grabbed his butt.
1: Boy, I
2: couldn't
1: breathe.
2: While he was in the air.
1: Couldn't breathe.
0: Because you know what you broke.
2: Yeah.
1: In my coccyx.
2: And look, and he was headed back down for bounce number two.
1: Golly. Was he kicking his legs?
2: Man, I hit that ground hard.
1: Boom.
0: Did you think it was going to be that bad, Rick? Or you knew he was going to get hurt, though, didn't you?
2: Yeah, he did.
1: I thought the odds were pretty high.
3: He could have been paralyzed.
2: It was a terrible idea.
1: Terrible idea. Laid on the couch.
2: Right. We weren't thinking as clearly as we should have been.
3: Sure.
2: Top of the hour.
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0: This Friday night, the Montgomery Performing Arts Center will be filled with laughter and rock and roll as the Are You Ready Tour kicks off in Montgomery, Alabama. 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Miss this show and regret it for the rest of your life.
1: No doubt about it. Friday night. If you now realize you thought you couldn't go, you're like, ah, I think I can go now. Or I couldn't go when tickets first went on sale because I thought I didn't have it, the price for those tickets. Well, now that the remaining seats have all been reduced, yesterday there was a buy one, get one free, and you can probably go there and see if you can still figure that out. But the prices on the remaining tickets have been reduced. They're definitely sitting there ready for you to take the few seats that remain. You can do that. They're at rickburgessshow.com for Montgomery Friday night, or you can get them at the door up until the show starts, which is 7. Premium seat holders, I know y'all been waiting on your email. There was some sort of computer glitch. You were supposed to have it yesterday. We have been told you will have it today. Okay. So you're not like, oh no, I don't know what to do. I mean, you basically just need to be told where to be and what time. So it's pretty simple. That's coming to you today, and we're excited about Friday night. Unpredictable, but unforgettable. And, we are going to have some fun. In-N-Out Burgers.
2: Mm-hmm.
1: I keep hearing.
3: I always hear about that.
2: Been there one time. Really? One time.
1: Where are you at? I have it.
2: Dallas.
1: I mean, and I think my thing is, and, you know, we've tried to do our part to stop it. I sadly, I don't think we've been that successful. You know, we've had so many wins. We got Dippin' Dots to change their slogan. And, you know, we pretty much have eradicated what you know good. It's not out there that much anymore. Most people are saying couldn't care less now. But this thing of trying to stop people from overhyping things, hyperbole, you know, if you do it with tongue in cheek, then that's funny. But if you notice it, people just can't say like this, hey, Rick, hey, yeah, how are you doing? Have you ever tried In-N-Out Burgers? I haven't. Man, it's really good. Okay. Oh, no. It has to be, you never tried In-N-Out? You never tried In-N-Out Burgers?
3: Like you missing out on something.
1: Yeah,
3: they are cross-eyed again.
1: Yeah. What? And so, you know, so I'm like, Big Love and I went on a father-son trip many years ago. We happened to be in California. We didn't have them anywhere else then. We went into In-N-Out Burger. I mean, I was expecting.
3: Went in, came back out.
1: I was expecting that, you know, like I would lament the rest of my life that I couldn't have an In-N-Out.
3: Oh, yeah.
1: You know, and it's back to everything else. This is the one thing, kind of like Chick-fil-A. If you don't get completely in line, if any company, you know, is good people and sound, you know, and they represent their faith well, you're not allowed to say anything. You're not allowed to say it was good. You have to say everything was great. It's kind of the way Christian radio sells advertising. Well, if you don't advertise with us, you're going to hell.
3: Yeah.
1: You know what I mean?
3: Yeah.
1: So
3: you don't love the
1: service. So
2: we end up here.
1: Well, so anyway, because I know that's what's coming next. Have you ever seen they put Bob Verse on the cups? I'm glad they do.
2: Yeah.
1: I love all that. And it was a good burger, and I enjoyed it. But was it the greatest fast food burger I ever had in my life? It just wasn't.
2: Right.
1: I mean, it was good. It was good. I wasn't dissatisfied. I enjoyed my meal. Was it better than like other fast food chain burgers? Not really. I mean, it was, but it also wasn't worse. It was good.
2: Well,
1: it was not as good as some.
3: When did you
1: better
3: go?
1: Than others?
3: When did you go?
1: Let's see. So Big Love was 17, maybe.
3: Okay.
1: So
3: been a minute.
1: It's been probably 8 years.
3: Okay. Well, I'm hearing so much hype about them recently because they had this whole Make America Healthy Again transition. They're doing all tallow and non-seed oils. And that, of course, that happens as soon as they get rid of all the Alabama locations. So what are we going to do?
1: So here's
4: what are we going to do?
3: We're going to travel to Tennessee.
4: I was at, I think, 2017, I was there. Good buddy Marty Adams. We said, hey, we got to have some. Like what Rick said, hey, we're in Dallas. We got to have something. So we went and we ate and we were like, good burger.
1: It's okay.
3: It's not bad.
4: You know, it's just like the first time I ever had Whataburger. You know, everybody's just like, oh,
1: yeah.
4: I was like, well, that's a good burger. I mean, buddy, let me tell you, those that love it, they don't pass one. You know. And it was okay. We were like, hey, that was fine, but wow.
5: What do you think about it?
4: There you go.
1: I was like, yeah, but so major chain, In-N-Out, going to change again at her two key ingredients. By the way, this is a total exaggeration headline again, so I'm not going to read it like it is. It did not send people into a frenzy.
6: Oh, my God.
1: These are not that big a deal. Great headline to get us to print it out and to get us to talk about it, but it is worth bringing up. But nobody's in a frenzy about this, okay?
4: Well, what would they do if they were?
5: Yeah, they're changing In-N-Out.
4: Oh, God.
1: So anyway.
4: You said kick the chair back.
1: Yeah, I love frenzy. But the, boy. Those
4: hips.
1: Well, yesterday, Sean, I mean, he was really rough on me yesterday. They're going to now change, Adler, to your point about trying to be healthier. The salt will be sea salt only. You won't have the old school salt in the packets anymore.
4: All right.
1: And they're removing sesame flour from the buns.
4: Oh.
1: Now some people are
6: fired up.
1: Some people are saying, glad to see sesame flour go because I was allergic to sesames. What were you on sesame?
6: It's unnecessary. Yeah. It's unnecessary. It don't make me not eat it, but I don't go, man, I wish I had some.
4: How are you on sea salt?
6: I like sea salt.
4: You do.
1: Does anybody think sea salt tastes different than any salt? It really does.
6: What about the Himalaya pink salt?
1: It's all the same.
6: I know.
1: It's salt.
6: Just give me a Morton. I'm fine.
1: If it's a healthier salt, that's fine. That all tastes the same to me.
4: That's so Alabama.
1: Yeah.
6: I agree. Right.
1: So,
6: pink Himalaya.
4: That's all salt.
1: Yeah, I knew my life was changing.
6: It's like a salt lake.
1: I knew my life had changed dramatically when I went to get sea salt for my quinoa.
6: There you go.
1: That's when I said, what has happened to my life?
6: I
1: tell you what this quinoa needs is a little more sea salt.
6: You ever lick one of them salt
1: lakes? What in the world?
6: Have you ever licked one of them salt lakes?
4: Got down and licked it?
1: Yeah. You licked a salt lick?
6: I think somebody
4: was that a dare? Was that Kate?
1: Yeah, was that after you jumped out the window on the trampoline?
6: Probably.
1: God,
4: Greg, you're going to lick that salt lake. We're not leaving until you lick it.
6: Hey, ain't bad.
1: Yeah.
7: Salty.
4: Kind of see the attraction.
1: Yeah. So to your point, you didn't care the fact they've been laying out there in the woods.
6: Yeah, man.
1: But
6: it's like beef tallow.
1: Adler, for you, this is just a attempt for them to do a little better. So they're saying, we're trying to give you as healthy a fast food as we can.
3: They're trying to clean it up.
1: They're trying to clean up a little bit.
6: Well,
1: but
6: I'm in a frenzy over it.
1: Right. How about this? Look at this headline. Change two ingredients, sending fans into a frenzy. Send no fans into a frenzy?
6: If that sends you into a frenzy.
4: Man, you don't really have many problems.
6: No.
1: But
6: you ain't got much excitement.
1: Like I say, this person just said it on here, and I agree. When I ate In-N-Out Burger, was it as good an experience as when we lived in Calhoun County and we didn't even think Wendy's was possible.
6: I know.
1: And Wendy showed up.
6: I couldn't believe how good that burger was.
1: And I ate that single. Woo! I ate that single the first time. I had a much bigger reaction to that than I did to my first time eating In-N-Out Burger.
6: See?
4: How about a Wendy's cheeseburger and chase it with a Frosty?
6: Oh, sure. You can't beat a Frosty.
4: No. Make your head tingle.
1: Yeah, I kind of wish you could drink a Frosty, though. I kind of wish you could drink it.
6: The only reason because you're driving. But if you're not driving, it's good to get that old spoon and go look out.
1: Yeah.
7: Mm-hmm.
1: Yeah. So, I still, was In-N-Out good? It was. Is it better than a Wendy's single? Not really.
6: My first thought, like you said, and I think the latest version, they were a little different when they first came out. They were better than they are now, the Wendy's.
1: Mm-hmm.
6: I thought the patty's better thin than it is
1: now. Man.
6: That first Wendy's, I couldn't wait to come back.
1: No.
6: They don't get no better.
1: You remember when the double was alive and well?
6: Oh, when you took on the double.
1: Oh, yeah.
6: Watch out for the Mega Bar.
1: Remember the Mega Bar? That was okay.
6: It was all right.
1: I kind of would have wanted to stay with hamburgers, and they finally went back.
4: I went double cheese, extra cheese.
1: Yes, sir.
6: Bacon on it.
1: Yes, sir.
4: Oh.
1: Unscreened phone calls next.
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0: Look, he's one of those kids. We're talking about a kid out of Thompson High School in Alabama.
1: Who is the J-Lab Birmingham Bowl Team of the Week.
0: Thank you. Thank you, Speedy. That he,
2: how about that?
0: He played as an eighth grader at the highest level that we have in Alabama and won a state championship.
2: When he was 14 in the final game against Auburn, and he came out through five touchdown passes. I mean, I was like, wow.
0: At 14.
2: And he looked 14. Don't think he's one of these guys that was, you know, oh, he's matured early. No.
0: And so he
2: looked like a kid then.
0: So you
2: he's
0: think,
2: bigger now.
0: You think to yourself, well, this is going to be one of those kids that by the time he's a senior, he won't be as good. Wrong.
2: Man.
0: He just seems to have gotten better every year.
2: Sling it.
0: Rick Burgess Show, unscreened phone calls. Go ahead.
3: Les Adler.
0: Okay. Rick Burgess Show, unscreened phone calls. Go ahead.
2: Adler's dad.
3: Yeah, guys, been catching up on some Rick and Bubba best ofs. And this Quintard Mall, was there anything that wasn't in the Quintard Mall back in the day?
0: In what?
1: The Quintard
0: that wasn't
1: Mall.
0: In the Quintard Mall.
2: In the Quintard Mall?
0: Quintard
2: Mall. The greatest place on earth.
0: Oh, one of the greatest places on earth.
2: Yeah, Rick, you started off with Pizza Boy.
0: Yeah.
2: Right there as you walked in.
0: So we had Pizza Boy. We had Newsom's Record Rack.
2: At Elmore's.
0: Our record shop. We had Elmore's. We had Brits. We had J.C. Penney's.
2: Orange Julius.
0: My gosh, we had it all.
2: We had it
0: Radio
2: all.
0: Shack.
2: Yes.
0: We had it all.
2: J.C. Penney is still there.
0: What was that place where you'd go get some, you know, if the band needed to go get some clothes, we'd go there and get it. What was that place called?
2: Oh, yeah.
0: What was it called?
2: I don't remember. I remember this, what you're talking about.
0: Oh, that was where lead singers went to get ready.
2: Oh, yeah. Get that 80s look.
1: That's so good. That's so real, too.
0: What was it called? Wasn't there something there called Hudson's, too? Whatever that was.
1: I checked on Roll Tide Willie. That question was asked.
0: Mm-hmm.
1: Chad says he didn't drink a drop.
4: Hey, that's great.
1: That's great.
0: Wasn't much of a test, but it's still good.
1: It's a win, though.
0: He's got to get through a loss, y'all.
1: He's got to get through a loss.
0: I mean, an ugly.
1: Let's celebrate the wins.
0: We'll be right back.
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5: His life statement, suck it up, buttercup, Rick Burgess.
0: All righty, thank you for being with us today, America. From Tex Nation, did the Quintard Mall, Burgess Brothers, have a Spencer's? Yes, it did.
2: Of course, that
0: yes,
2: was late,
0: did.
2: Though.
0: Yeah, absolutely. The Orange Julius, Greg and I were talking about this. I know they changed this theme, but when we were growing up, I don't know who had this restaurant idea. Well, it was kind of, wasn't really a restaurant, but it had this orange food. Drink and fast
2: the drink
0: food.
2: Was, they served food, but yeah. I've always just
0: but the that. Orange Julius drink was their thing.
2: Yes, also
0: but again, this is my famous go into the conference room or boardroom conversation. All right, guys, I understand today we're pitching a new restaurant idea. Okay, what are you thinking, Rick?
2: Got a cool drink.
0: Well, I know we got this drink everybody's excited about. Yeah, but then we need some sort of theme, something around, maybe something around orange. We think big orange. Now I'm thinking hell. We theme the restaurant like you've gone to hell.
20: How about Satan? What do you think about that?
0: And Satan kind of be our mascot.
2: Decorations, it looked like you were going in a haunted
0: house. Let's do torches inside there.
2: Pitchforks.
0: Like people are in eternal damnation and maybe put, devil forks on the actual little chairs the kids are sitting in as they drink our orange drink. How they got a delicious orange drink tied to hell, I have no idea.
2: Look at this original one that Adler pulled up. I didn't even look at that one. That one's scary.
20: Wow,
2: yeah. We had the little cartoon one there on the right.
0: Yeah, right.
2: But devilishly good drink.
0: Yeah, I just.
2: Or devilish good.
0: Yeah, and you go in there, and it was like you were down in the pits of hell. Yeah, it was a strange,
2: very
0: strange.
20: Yeah, I didn't know that. Greg was talking about the devil theme at the mall. We would go get an Orange Julius. I was like, what are you talking about? Because when I was growing up, it was just literally orange, like an orange.
0: Mm-hmm.
20: Yeah, not man. Like a devil.
0: Oh, yeah. We were there during the when they were rolling out the devil
2: honest,
0: thing.
2: Rick, I'm gonna be honest. The drink was better when they were the devil.
20: Okay.
0: Oh right. Gosh.
2: Right. You get one that's one of the later versions. Right. It's not as good.
0: Right.
2: I'm not this. Saying that's why.
0: You
2: I'm
0: know
2: just
0: what?
2: Saying it was better then.
0: Tex Nation
2: they
0: has
2: made a pineapple version.
0: Tex Nation has a better slogan. Everybody's thirsty in hell.
2: You know, that is a good
0: that's,
2: one.
0: That is
2: that's a, better than devilish good.
0: Boy, they missed that.
20: Also, yeah, it's a devilish good drink. Is that the whole reason we're doing the devil? Because it's devilish good. Shouldn't it be devilishly good, by the way, if we're just being yeah. grammatically correct?
0: Why?
2: That version there must have that been like in the 1950s.
0: Yeah, hello, welcome.
3: It's
0: you're new to the team. Welcome to Orange Julius.
21: Thank you very much. I'm getting a job while I'm in high school.
0: Well, since you're on
3: the, he's Andy Rick.
0: Since you're low on the totem pole, we're going to need you to dress up as our mascot today.
21: Right. Oh, sure. What's that?
0: The devil.
2: Yes.
0: You're gonna be Lucifer.
3: Yeah.
20: The devil's a bee cub.
2: And I guess it's on my there. But you remember when we were little and we had those Halloween costumes? It was the mask with the little string in the back.
0: Mm-hmm.
2: I had a devil one.
0: Well, Greg, I think that was a message.
2: But I did.
0: I think that was Mom's way of saying.
3: Let him be him.
0: Right.
2: Remember, and you had the little suit you'd put
0: oh,
2: on.
0: Yeah. Yeah, I don't know how Mom got past Mom that you were the devil, but yeah. That did happen.
2: Yeah, and it was scary. It had a scary look on its face.
0: And really was quite a transition for your big brother just simply being a hobo again.
2: Oh, yeah. Then I joined the hobo thing later because it was just easy.
3: You always got scared of stuff like that.
0: I didn't care.
3: Was it bothering you that Greg was dressed like that?
0: Of course it did. I didn't let him go to haunted houses. I didn't like it at all.
2: Yeah. Tell you what, I got a lot of candy.
3: Give it to me or else.
2: Get out of here, you kid.
0: Your candy or your soul? Which one?
2: Yeah, which one you want?
0: Also, I forgot what was the other thing I was going to talk that I was going to hit right here. Oh, I know what it was. This is the number three, video three. I know, Greg, that it bothers you the way Apple has the sheeple ready to go for the next thing, and they've now something else they've unveiled, a folding iPhone, the iPhone 18 Ultra,
2: and it will
0: fold.
3: You seen the price tag on this thing?
0: I have not, but I know you have. I know you.
3: I just saw the headline. I couldn't hear what they were saying, but they say it's going to be over $2,000.
2: Oh, good night. So I can fold it?
0: Yeah,
3: kind of like, guess. Doesn't Samsung have one like that?
2: Yeah, they do.
0: Well, I will say that.
3: Others might too. I don't know. But
20: Okay, hold on.
0: Okay. What?
20: This is speculated. This is a concept.
0: So it's not available yet.
20: No.
0: They're speculating that they might do this.
2: They got you, buddy.
20: This is a supposed leak.
0: Mm-hmm.
2: Oh, like it's being developed.
20: Yeah, but this is...
0: You think it could be fake?
20: But what it is...
3: I know, I saw Fox News doing a little talk about it.
20: I know, but
2: why do I need it to fold?
0: Greg,
20: so it opens up like a book, but it also closes like a little notebook, and then it's also got a screen when it's closed on the outside, and the camera's on the outside.
0: Wait a minute. It looks like when it's folded, it's still just as big as the one I have.
20: Right.
3: It almost becomes an iPad.
0: I'd like to open it. I would be ready to go back to smaller. These things in your pocket, I mean, your pants come down.
2: Yeah.
0: I mean, these things are getting hard to tote around.
20: Agree.
0: Yeah, they're getting a little clunky.
20: Yeah. A buddy of mine has an iPhone 11 he's holding on to because that was like the last smallish one.
2: Hmm.
20: So he's still using it.
2: Yeah. Well, hanging in there.
0: But it's maybe.
20: Because now they're as big as you got this huge slate of glass in your pocket as you're walking around.
0: How about when people, what'll happen, and Greg's called this, you remember when the smaller was the better?
2: Yeah.
0: And then all of a sudden, now they're like, now we're going to make them big again. And what's going to happen is now we're going to make them small again.
2: Mm-hmm. Yeah. We'll make them so small.
0: That's what it's going to be.
3: Now that, I mean, if you need readers, big is good.
2: Mm-hmm. Yes. That's true. I do need the folding.
3: But don't they have their big event? I think, was it today or tomorrow or something?
0: Can you imagine, Greg?
2: No, I have my group.
3: Where they
0: is Tim Cook
3: it
0: finally done? Is he out now?
2: What's his name?
0: Is he going to retire or something? Tim Cook?
20: Tim Cook is out.
0: Yeah.
2: Is he?
20: Okay. So Apple is supposedly going to unveil this $2,000 foldable iPhone at their next Apple event.
2: Okay.
20: Which is when? Today?
3: I thought it was, but let me see.
20: September 9th. Yeah, today.
3: Yeah.
20: Okay. All right.
3: At noon, right?
20: There you go. All right. So we got it. We nailed it.
0: Boom.
2: Nailed it.
0: Come here to find out. Also, when we come back, those of you that stay with us or you're going to go with us on the next hour, this NASA thing.
20: Mm-hmm.
0: And I can't wait to hear Greg speak on this and us They're saying we're going back to the moon again.
3: When?
0: We're going to land on the moon again.
3: Okay.
0: And then
3: Greg said
0: some people refer to it for the first time.
3: Right. You're right.
0: So, I couldn't get it out quick enough.
2: I'm not saying it was fake, but there is a possibility.
0: Greg, you know what they're going to do? Go up here to the moon and take all those fake pictures again of the Earth being round.
2: Yeah, now that.
0: Because NASA faked every one of those.
2: Well, and it's a fish eye, Rick. It's
0: a
2: fish eye.
0: And everybody knows why. No, you've never explained why. Well, you know, so everybody keeps thinking they're needed. That's how they do it.
3: Well, why wouldn't we just fake going to Mars then?
0: I don't know. I just think the pictures are fake.
1: We go to the moon, not because it is easy, but because we have never been before.
3: Thank you, Kennedy.
0: But this time, you know what they're saying? We're going to stay.
3: Oh, we got a little
0: we'll talk about when we come back.
3: Who wants to live there?
0: If you leave us, have a good day.
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0: grateful that you are here. Got Greg, got Adler here in the Big Face studio.
1: The voice of reason!
0: But Speedy is out on location as we start this hour.
2: Where is he at?
0: We got an update.
3: Look at that truck.
0: Look at that baby right there. Those of you on YouTube, you can already see it. But if you are the Are You Ready tours, we've talked about, starts tomorrow. And Speedy has gone on location.
2: Wow, look at that.
0: To be there with the truck. Okay. The truck is loading.
3: All right,
0: there's
3: that. That's the picture y'all picked.
2: You look a little surprised.
3: Yeah.
0: Hey, Speedy.
4: Hey, buddy. How y'all doing?
0: Good. Look at that. By the way, can't see it.
3: Wow.
0: He just zeroed in on Adler's face. Adler, look how big that picture is of you on that 18-wheeler.
3: That's not the focus of what we're talking about right now.
0: Yeah. By the way, look at that. It's got the website on it. It's got Coca-Cola, our sponsor for the tour, on it. Man. Big Vox Entertainment. Got a number of Rick Burgess Show logos there. The Are You Ready logo.
2: Man, that looks good.
0: Man, that looks good, Speedy.
3: That looks awesome.
0: Yeah. Did you wake the driver up?
4: I am fired up, man. This looks so good. It really does.
3: Hey, that's not a wrap. That's like a real.
0: That's the real deal,
3: that's
0: baby.
3: That's like on the bolts.
0: That's right. It's the real deal,
3: zooming
0: right?
3: Zooming in
0: there
3: on my face, buddy. That looks so stupid. Y'all pick that picture for everything.
4: That's on both sides.
3: Yeah, great.
4: That's on both sides. But here's Cotton Eye Joe's has got there.
3: Look at that.
0: Oh, yeah, look at them. I got a little love on there, Tommy. How you like that? How you like that, Tommy?
4: Yes, sir. So, we're fired up. I just met our truck driver, Big Jay.
0: Hey, Jay.
4: Is it Big Jay, Les? Yeah, Jay. Big Jay, Philadelphia, Mississippi's own. He's the truck driver. He has no idea what he's gotten into.
0: No, he doesn't.
4: And there's Les Bradford right there.
0: Did you wake
4: Les, the tour manager?
0: Did you wake Jay up? Did you wake him up?
4: Yeah. Did we wake you up, Jay? Okay.
0: All right.
4: There we go.
0: Well, that looks good right there.
2: That looks good.
4: That looks
3: so
4: good. Wow. It is on, buddy. Let me tell you something. But hey, this guy right here is going to be not only traveling. Come here, Les, real quick. I don't know if you can pick him up. Give him to my left real quick.
2: Ooh,
4: so not only is this going to be going throughout the tour, but it's also going to make a stop in Indiana, right?
5: Our production company is going up to do a job in Indiana.
4: Yeah.
5: And we thought, why not take the truck?
4: Yeah. It's going to be wrapped up. Oh, wow. So it's a traveling billboard.
5: That's right.
4: Since we can't get one put up from the station, we're doing it ourselves.
0: There you go. Yeah.
3: Wow.
0: Yeah.
5: You like it?
4: Yes, I like it. Are you talking about the ultimate self-promotion? This is great. So, Big J, can I talk to you for a second?
0: Okay,
4: Big J, I mean, if you don't mind, can we step right here? All right, this is Big J. Come on over here, Big J.
0: So
4: do you know what you've gotten yourself into here?
5: No.
4: Okay. He's a little soft-spoken, Big Jay.
3: Quiet Jay.
0: Where's Jay from?
4: Yeah, he's from Philadelphia, Mississippi.
0: Oh, yeah, been there. Oh, the home of Marcus Dupree.
4: Yeah, oh, yeah, Marcus Dupree. Okay, he says yes.
3: There you go,
4: right.
3: Rick. That was big, Rick.
0: Could Speedy possibly crank the truck?
4: They want to know if you could possibly crank the truck.
5: Okay.
4: Is that possible, Big Jay?
0: Could Speedy... Huh? Can you sit in there?
3: Oh yeah.
4: They kind of want to know if I could just sit in there and like just act like I'm doing something. You know what I'm saying, Big Jay? So this is what I'm talking about. You don't know
0: Jay's
4: what you're
0: nervous.
4: Got yourself into.
0: Dude, we've made
3: yeah,
0: it.
3: I don't know you're if Speedy's nervous. I sit in the driver's seat.
4: Speedy, now, I'm just thinking.
2: Jay's expecting a call.
0: He is.
4: Yeah. Yeah. Here's Big Jay reluctantly going over to the.
2: He don't want.
0: I think Jay's
2: there.
0: Like. I just want to tell me where to drive this
4: now, Jay, or what's the deal? It's automatic
3: now? It is automatic.
0: Okay, it is.
4: Yeah. Oh, yeah. Can I sit in
2: Big
4: your
2: Jay
4: seat?
2: Draw this one?
4: Is that okay?
0: He's letting Speedy sit.
4: Okay.
2: I wonder what Big Jay normally, in. What he normally hauls.
0: Greg, you used to work for the power company, and we do this to you. Are we getting Jay in trouble right now?
3: Oh, my goodness. It's possible.
0: All right, Speedy's
4: this right. This is nice. Big Jay, how do I? Do you? Okay, never mind.
3: He tried to honk it.
4: Oh, is this the big guy here? Watch this. Are you ready? Yeah.
3: Oh, it canceled it out. The sound canceled it out.
0: How about it was so loud, Speedy, we couldn't even hear it.
4: Okay, what about this?
0: No.
4: Not that.
3: It's cutting it out.
0: It's cutting it out.
4: Golly. Well, this is really neat.
0: You sure is.
2: Crank it up and drive off.
4: Oh, my gosh.
3: He just fell out.
4: Let me see here.
0: Speedy, 50 bucks to drive it.
4: All right, let's see here. I'm not going to show the inside too much, but there you go right there.
0: Okay.
4: I'm going to walk away. Big J, will you toot the horn or pull the horn or however you say it? I'm going to see if I can get away so it doesn't. Hey, what I need you to do, Jay, could you scream, "Are you ready?" And then hit it, okay?
3: Oh, my God.
4: I need you to scream it. Jay's say, "Are you ready?" And then, go for it. Go for it, Jay. Yeah, that was a lot cooler. I like, "Are you ready?" But do, "Are you ready?" There you go.
0: It's canceling it out. I'm sorry. It's so loud.
4: It's so loud. It's so freaking loud.
3: We can't even hear the engine, Speedy. I think the noise filter.
0: I have a good air horn. It's taking all the noise and getting rid of it. But it looks and sounds fantastic. Yeah. But the sounds, if it's loud, it's just throwing it away.
4: Got it. Okay. Well,
3: Which is wild.
0: That's okay.
3: It's amazing you can filter the semi-truck engine live while you're talking to us.
4: Well, Jay's ready. Thank you, Jay.
0: So, I've never seen somebody regret a relationship with us so fast.
4: Yeah, I know. It's only been 3 minutes.
0: Right.
4: Les, come on over here real quick.
3: Speedy, can you run the whole length of it? Can you run the whole length of the semi so we see how long it is?
0: So we can get an idea of how big the truck is.
3: You just run it with the camera still. You run by yourself. We want to watch you run.
4: That's okay. I don't know if this is some joke. I think you're trying to see my legs or something.
0: No, it has nothing to do with your legs. I promise it does.
3: Just for size of the semi-truck.
0: We want to give everybody an idea of how big that thing is.
4: Here's what I'll do is I'll run like this, and then I'll go, "Are you
3: okay?"
4: All right.
3: I took a bad picture, and y'all use it everywhere.
0: It's not.
3: It's for a good promo.
0: No. Somebody get excited. Right,
4: people
0: are saying that out of the fact that you have such a prominent role here and in the tour, they says it gives a lot of people hope out there.
3: Here I go.
4: You ready?
3: Yes.
4: Are you ready?
2: Are you ready? That was good. If he'd have failed.
6: That was exactly what you wanted when it happened.
0: Visually, that was fantastic.
3: Because we need a person in the shot because we can't believe it's a real huge truck. There he goes
2: coming
3: again.
2: Coming back, Ricky. Coming back.
0: You know what, to me, that is, you know how you have something that's kind of like just a little cherry on top? Both sides look fantastic, but I love how the back of that truck looks where they actually load in and load out.
3: Oh, yeah.
0: The back of it looks really cool.
3: I'm a big fan of the backside.
0: Look at that.
2: Looks like a NASCAR.
0: Look at that right there. That's cool.
4: Yeah.
3: Imagine being behind that on the interstate.
0: Absolutely.
3: Yeah.
0: So that's that right there has met my expectations. We could have cut.
4: Are you ready?
3: Speedy's hanging on the back.
2: There you go, running out of the picture again.
0: Speedy, that's...
4: Here's another truck.
0: What?
3: Oh, here comes
4: we're going to have truck envy here.
3: Oh, here we go. Truck envy.
0: Right. All right, there we go. Is that where they're loading? Those of you that are... Truck envy. If you've seen the practice videos...
4: You ain't ready, we're ready. You ain't ready, we're ready.
0: He's trash talking the other truck.
4: Yeah. You ain't ready.
2: He ain't got a sleeper.
4: You got a plane truck. You got a plane truck. You got a plane truck. Okay. We're ready. We're ready.
2: Speedy's losing his mind.
0: Speedy, did you hit a mimosa on the way or something?
4: I'm ready.
0: Yeah, you are ready. Okay.
4: Whew.
0: Hey, dude.
4: I'm ready.
0: Hey, have fun with Les. Tell him I need 11 more backstage passes.
2: Yes, at least.
4: Hey, Les, let's see. Go ahead and stand right there. Here we go. Rick was saying he needed about 11 more backstage passes.
7: Don't check his email first.
4: So, as tour manager, what does today look like for you?
7: Man, today's final touch. We're all ready, though. We don't play around.
4: Okay.
0: And we wish we could hear Les better.
2: We do.
4: Okay. Well, Greg was worried about the green room. Excuse me, the green room food.
7: Okay.
0: Yeah, we.
7: Costco.
4: He's going to Costco.
0: Okay. Can't hear Les at all. Just so you know.
4: Well, if he's any closer, he'd be kissing my ear.
0: I think it's cutting him out. It's that noise thing again.
2: Les is loud.
0: Yeah, and I don't know if Les is speaking too loud or what he's doing.
4: Okay. Speak softly and say that, Les.
7: I got to go to Costco today, Rick.
6: No, that's perfect.
4: That's what it was.
6: That's what it was.
4: It was too loud. Yeah. So say that again. Say, you got to go to Costco today, Rick.
7: We're going to Costco today to get some green room food.
6: What is happening?
8: Tell him I was a little shocked. I expected Les to be more of a Whole Foods person.
2: Yeah, yeah.
4: Yeah. No, I've seen Les a number of times. Yeah. Do you go to Whole Foods too? No. Costco only?
8: No, Costco only.
4: Big J, you good? Okay.
8: Let me tell you what Jay was just texting. Whoever his superior is saying, what gig is this y'all putting me on?
2: Yeah.
8: He was texting somebody in charge.
2: And
6: these crackers are crazy.
2: What's that one guy on the picture? What's he surprised about?
6: Right.
4: Rick, call to action here. What would you like the audience to do when they see this on the road?
8: Oh, they got to scream, I'm ready. You know, and they got to take pictures safely. And they've got to send us the pictures so we can post them.
3: Yeah, tag us on social media.
8: Tag
3: y'all.
8: Us on social media if you see
4: Jay,
8: it out there.
4: Big J, come here real quick.
8: Shoot some video of it, whatever.
4: There you go. If you don't mind, I'm just going to tell you real quick. Get right there. What I was going to tell you is on the road, you're going to get some action with this. So you're going to have people screaming, you know, we're ready and all this kind of stuff. Maybe of like, give me a or whatever. So you got to give them a ton on the road.
8: Yeah, Jay, we got to have you.
4: You good with that?
8: We got to have you, Jay.
4: Rick says we got to have you. Now, do you know the difference? Do you know who's who on this? Let me go through here.
2: He doesn't know.
4: This is Jimbo Fisher here. Have you ever met him? Former coach at FSU.
2: Thank you, buddy.
4: This is Matt Walsh here.
8: Matt Walsh.
4: Have you ever
8: Walsh.
4: Met him?
8: Matt Walsh.
4: Yeah, this is Stone Cold here.
8: Stone Cold Steve Austin.
4: Yeah. You know who that is, Stone Cold? Yeah. And who does that look like right here, in your opinion?
3: Homeless person.
4: You don't know who that is? Huh? No?
8: Okay.
4: We just kind of take a good look.
3: All right, buddy. All right.
4: It's a little sweet.
3: It's not. I'm not a little sweet.
6: That on Jay, by the way. Did you see Jay? A little sweet.
2: All
6: right, Smitty, looks great, man. We're fired up. I'm so
2: little
6: glad.
2: Sweet.
6: You're really.
4: We're fired up. Thank you, Jay. Appreciate you.
6: Good stuff.
4: And thank you. Looks thank great. You, Les.
6: Good stuff.
4: You, man.
6: All right, we'll be
4: ready. We're ready, guys.
6: We are ready.
8: One sleep, and it's tour time. We'll be right back.
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1: All right, we're back. Thanks for being with us. We've heard from Speedy. Speedy will be back with us here shortly as he works his way back to the Big Face Studios. So there you go. We have seen the truck. It'll load today. And I guess for those of you that want to see it out and about, you'll get an opportunity to do that as it moves around. And tomorrow, the truck will head out around 8 o'clock Central Time from Birmingham to Montgomery. So those of you on 65 and in Birmingham as it leaves and Montgomery as it arrives, you may see it as you move around on your day. So if you do, give it a little honk and let them know that you're ready. So look for the truck tomorrow as it heads to Montgomery for stop number one. And if you don't have your tickets to tomorrow night and you want to go, still some tickets available. RBS 20 gets you 20% off. I mean, how about the truck? Exceeded expectations.
2: Yes.
1: Met them.
2: Exceeded.
1: Hey, so you jumped on exceeded immediately.
2: Yeah.
1: Adler,
3: love it. It's great.
1: Met them.
3: Hey, I hate y'all pick that picture, but buddy,
2: that's all right. Good picture.
3: That's
2: you look like you're wide awake.
3: Yeah.
1: I don't know how to communicate to this person on text because they're the only one. Help, I can't hear the show. There's so many different ways to hear the show. I don't know what's if you're watching on YouTube, I would look to be sure you don't have it muted, right, Adler? Would that be one thing to say?
3: Yeah.
1: If you're listening,
2: could that be a problem?
1: If you're listening to an affiliate, I don't know what to say. If you're listening to the TuneIn app, maybe I don't know or say. So there's so many different choices. Yeah,
2: you got to be a little more specific.
1: Yeah, if you could be more specific on Text Nation.
2: Of course,
1: there.
2: They can't hear us telling them that because they can't hear.
1: But yeah, what can I do for them when they can't hear me?
2: That's true. So you really might as well not even talk about.
1: Yeah,
2: it.
1: Yeah, I don't know why I would even say this, but there we go. A couple of things that will be going on. Tomorrow is the 25th anniversary, Video 9, Adler. Tomorrow is the 25th anniversary of the attack on America by evil terrorists, killing people in cold blood. There's drone light shows. Do they not just blow your
2: it's
1: mind?
2: Unreal.
1: Drone light shows.
2: I don't know how that works.
1: Unbelievable. If we could have got them inside any of these theaters, we might have done some drone stuff too, but they kind of frown on that.
2: Yeah.
1: But a drone light show, as we remember 25 years ago tomorrow, and they have a drone that will light up for every single life that was taken on 9/11. So
3: look at that.
1: Yeah, look at this right here, and it's going to it's actually. There's the towers, and then these drones,
3: so cool,
1: are flying around it, and they're lighting up a light for every single person, and then it actually makes the towers.
3: Yeah.
1: Isn't that cool?
3: Oh, amazing!
1: I can't believe how people do this.
2: Yeah, I know.
1: Yeah. So I mean, can you imagine the kind of people that can just sit down and type that in? And make them all do that. How does it work out?
2: What do they do?
1: They program it, I guess.
3: Altitude.
1: Yeah.
3: GPS location.
1: Right.
3: And program it all out, and hopefully all the propellers work. You know.
1: Yeah.
3: Check all the batteries.
1: Do you do much? Do you do much with your drone anymore?
3: I haven't flown it honestly
1: since it went in the tree.
3: In like a year.
2: Oh, he used to. I mean, it was a big part of his deal.
3: Yeah, I used to go on vacation with like a drone and camera rigs and do time lapses and sunrise things and
1: I
3: things
1: know,
3: like that.
1: You were all about it.
3: Now it's just like I try to get like a 1 minute video of my kids every day on my phone in my pocket.
1: That's all you have
3: that's
1: time
3: just,
1: for now.
3: That's all you do.
1: So have you used it since the incident with the tree?
3: Oh yeah. That was in the middle of the daily documentaries when I was doing those.
1: Okay.
3: So it just kept rolling, kept using the same drone.
1: Do you ever go back and look at your sweet drone shots from those documentaries?
3: It's been a long, long time. I need to
1: remember what it was like to look at it.
3: I need to.
1: It's just tough to work. Time. Hey, let me fly my drone into your life now. Let's just call it.
3: Yeah. Oh, yeah. Big time.
1: Right. Yeah. So
2: you got a lot of drone time.
1: I mean, you know, you don't have time for Brazilian jiu-jitsu anymore.
3: Right.
1: Yeah. When's the last time?
3: It's been a while.
1: Mm.
3: Yeah. Every time the kids start a new phase of life, I have to find a new gym because
2: that's true.
3: Then now I'm like, okay, well, now I have to be here at this time to pick the kids up then. So now
2: so you're a dojo jumper.
3: I am. I'm a dojo.
2: Dojo jumper.
1: A dojo jumper.
2: Yep.
1: All right, we'll be back. All right, for even though the person can't hear me, I keep forgetting they can't hear me give instructions. But people are saying,
2: Rick, when somebody types in, goes, I can't hear either.
1: I know. But these people are saying it's you just need to get out of YouTube, reload it again, and usually that solves it if you got that problem.
3: Nobody else is saying that on YouTube.
1: Yeah, it looks like you're the only one with the issue. So it's your setup. We'll be right back.
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1: No doubt about it, just simply outworking the competition. And we're grateful that all of you have taken time to be with us today. We have done one round of unscreen phone calls. 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
1: 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By the way, I did not know, did you know Greg Burgess, did you know Eddie Van Adler, that dogs can be afflicted with narcolepsy?
3: What?
1: I did not know this.
3: You know what?
1: I had no idea. They seem to sleep a lot. Once you have an adult dog that's been around for a while, they'll sleep. But this is different. We have a young, it's not a Cocker Spaniel. I've never heard of this. Is there anything other than a Cocker Spaniel?
3: Springer Spaniel.
1: This is a Cocker.
2: It's like a
1: Gasta?
2: Like a gray.
3: One of them fancy dogs.
2: Yeah.
1: I'm a little bit fancy. But as soon as this dog becomes emotional.
2: Oh, that's the dog's name.
1: Okay, so a young cocker named Gasta.
2: Yes.
1: Okay. So it's a cocker spaniel. Okay. Yes,
3: named Gasta.
1: As soon as this dog gets too emotional or things get too intense, it does like these fainting goats.
2: Yes.
1: And it just falls asleep.
2: Yep.
1: Have you ever seen this? All right, look at the little, that's a spaniel, I think.
3: Cocker spaniel.
1: Yeah, is it?
2: It's like a
1: black. Did you see that?
3: No.
1: Look, it gets excited. Then it just drops and goes to sleep.
2: It's running.
1: I'm having fun. It's too much.
2: It's out.
1: It's
2: out.
1: Guys, no. And it's not because it's scared. It's because it's excited. Look, he thought he had something, and he was chasing another dog.
2: Oh,
1: and
2: treat.
1: And it was just too much.
2: Oh, this treat's so good.
1: Look
2: I can't
1: how good that treat is. Greg!
3: Listen.
1: That right

0: around just so, a minute.
1: Release the Kraken.
2: I've heard that my whole life. So how did we come to that conclusion? Did we ask the dog?
3: I'm sorry.
2: Did the dog go, well, it's like you never left? That's a theory.
3: Right.
2: Has to be. I mean, you can't prove it. The dogs don't talk.
3: Sort of like Lavelle Crawford when he asked, were bears interviewed? About if I lay down,
2: yeah,
3: like I'm dead.
2: How'd the bear feel about it?
3: Right. Did anybody ever ask a bear about that?
2: Your dog, it don't matter. You could be gone 5 hours. It's just like, they don't know if that's true or not. Who knows? How you going to know?
4: Greg might be right.
2: How can you test for that?
4: Greg might be right. Research shows that dogs do get more excited when owners return after a longer absence, proving they can tell the difference between short and long waits.
3: Greg, go ahead and say it.
4: So I'm just a big,
2: right again,
4: I'm just a big dumb idiot then, I guess, Greg.
2: Well, I'm just saying, Greg, think about it.
3: Why do we question Greg? I mean,
2: in either case, good, either yes or no, still the dog can't tell you. It's a theory.
4: How long does 10 minutes feel to a dog? It feels slightly longer than it does to a human.
2: Slightly longer.
4: That's what it says here.
2: Okay. Again, I'm going back to the dog that let him in on it. Well, you know, guys.
3: Well, Greg, it goes back to this thing, which we've been bold enough to say here, this thing where we came up with dog ears.
2: Yes.
3: It's just some, I don't know, defense mechanism that we just can't admit that dogs don't live as long as humans.
2: Yeah, and they're 12 years old. They're still
3: 12. They're 12, and 12 on them is older.
2: Yeah.
3: They don't live as long as us. It's their lifespan.
2: The only thing that does is that giant tortoise.
3: Right.
2: All animals have a short span, except for the giant tortoise.
3: Well, Greg, and you questioned
2: that. And some orcas and all that. I think some of them have been.
3: But you've questioned that.
2: Yeah, well, that's true.
3: Like, who started this timer on this tortoise?
2: Yeah, the tortoise. They don't just give you a big number on the tortoise.
3: Oh.
2: It's like 110.
4: And well,
2: like,
4: okay.
2: They can track 110
4: that.
2: Years ago.
3: Were they there
2: said,
3: when the egg hatched?
2: 110.
4: They can track like this.
2: So 110 years ago.
4: This blacksmith had him, and then this.
2: A blacksmith.
4: Other blacksmith.
2: Over 100.
4: And then this tick man, or the leech man that puts leeches on people, he had them for 10 years. They document this.
3: Yeah. You think the leech doctor kept good books?
4: Yes, he's a doctor for crying out loud.
2: Yeah, that's what I'm saying. We'll throw a number.
3: Oh, what do we do? Cut the turtle in half and go count the rings?
2: Yeah, that's what, and that ring thing.
3: Where you on the tree, people?
2: You don't know if that's, how we know?
3: Well, Greg, I think the ring thing's been researched.
2: I don't think it has.
3: I will tell you that now that you've made me question it, I'd like to hear a little more about it.
2: Yeah.
3: Well, each ring stands for 10 years.
2: Maybe.
4: No, each ring is 1 year in a tree.
2: Yeah.
3: Is it?
2: Well,
4: yes.
2: If you believe that, yeah. Well,
4: yes, I believe it. You can see the seasons.
3: Yeah.
4: You can even see forest fires. You can see droughts because it's a thinner ring.
3: I think
4: if it's more water, it grows more.
3: I think Greg is just asking the question, is that something you were told and you just took it on face value, or have you kind of researched it yourself?
2: Yeah.
4: Tree rings equal 1 year. I'm Googling it. One complete ring. Generally represents.
3: Yeah, here we go.
2: I knew there was an out.
4: Yeah, generally represents 1 year of a tree's life.
2: Okay, we've all counted them. You ever get that good old big stump, start counting?
3: Oh, yeah.
2: You lose count about halfway through.
3: Sure.
2: It's hard to do.
3: I got a tree right now that's people, we haven't dealt with it. This done a lot of damage.
2: Mm-hmm.
3: Boy, their roots will go out.
2: Oh, yeah.
3: Boy, their roots will go out. Oak will put some roots out.
2: It will.
4: Oh, yeah.
3: I mean, and they'll go everywhere. And they'll mess your favors up, too.
2: Oh yeah, big time, right?
3: Okay, what?
4: Look, this fire scar from a tree on the rings. You see, there was a fire that year.
2: Okay,
4: it survived.
2: There's a fire scar.
4: The tree lives on.
3: He's so funny. By the way, did you know that one of the things I think I may have told you this? I don't know if we talked about it on the air. I got flack from my former college roommate, Greg Haystack Stewart. And I get a little flack from my wife that I'm not a huge fan of pine trees. I appreciate the stuff.
2: No, I don't like pine trees.
3: I appreciate the stuff that we get from them.
2: They fall easy.
3: I'm grateful for that. I don't like really looking at them, and I don't really think I don't care for pine trees.
2: No,
3: I'm a hardwood guy.
2: Yeah, me too.
3: But
2: pine trees.
3: I like all the stuff. Like I'm holding paper. I mean, I'm good with what pine trees do for us. And I know they're important. And I like all of you that get out there and do the things you do with them. But as far as just having a bunch of them in your yard, I'm not crazy about it.
2: They're a mess. And they break. Limbs break.
3: Oh,
2: easy.
3: Yeah. They're messy. And so
2: they'll get beetles.
3: Yeah, they will.
2: Then what?
3: And also,

0: Oh, yeah. They're exactly straight.
1: No.
2: I've got one that's about as big as a bus in my yard that I needs to go, buddy. I can't, I mean, two of me couldn't put my arms around it. It's gigantic.
0: And banging.
2: Buddy, those pine trees.
0: All right, we'll be right back.
3: This is the Rick Burgess Show.
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22: Actually, he's on his way back. He was on location, and as many of you pointed out on Text Nation, emails, and chatting on YouTube, nobody's on location better than Speedy. No, nobody takes you to a place better than Speedy. I wonder if he climbed up in the cab and got in the sleeper, you know, having him sleepers on it. Yeah, he got in there and snuggled up a little bit.
23: Give me a little nap.
22: So we saw the truck that'll be loading up and heading out tomorrow for the start of the tour, and the truck turned out great. So look for that as it goes. Uh-oh. So it looks like, yeah, okay. Mm-hmm. All right. By the way, I just got an update on the truck from the actual production manager. He says, no. He said, look, I'm going to ask Big J, but we may head out tonight or real early tomorrow. We want to be loading in Montgomery at 8 a.m.
24: Ooh.
22: Oh. So you early morning folks are tonight. Y'all may see it heading down 65 today. Later on tonight or early in the morning. They want to be loading in by 8.
24: Mm.
22: Mm-hmm. So you, on your morning commute tomorrow, look for it. You may see
24: for the big bang.
22: You may see it. You give it a little, hey, we ready. So, Ed Orgeron.
24: Oh, Ed, ain't he a character?
22: Yeah, video 16. So, Ed, I mean, he's below I-10 Cajun, okay?
24: Oh, yeah.
22: And like I said, when I was down there back in March, I think.
24: Mm-hmm. In the Bayou.
22: Yeah, with the Man Church and the church there that does that. And we had a great weekend with the guys. I ate such good food. And so they knew the Orgeron family.
24: Yeah.
22: And none of them were surprised that he could not handle success. Not one person. Okay. And so they said we all know these people in our life. They can handle certain things, but they can't handle to be given that kind of.
24: He's right now where he needed to be.
22: Right. And so they brought him back, right? Kiffin's brought him back.
24: Yeah, he's a defensive line coach,
22: now,
24: I think.
22: Now, I've noticed that he's got a mouth on him.
24: He does.
22: He has a mouth on him.
24: He's a good recruiter.
22: Remind me to tell a story I heard yesterday about somebody with a mouth on them and what happened. I had no idea. Oh, but anyway, and of course, we all would have wished we'd been there. So Speedy, it would have crushed him because of secondhand embarrassment. But anyway, so funny. But, you know, the true Cajuns and their Cajun French, which is it's a language of its own.
24: Mm-hmm.
22: And so there's video today and audio of Coach O, and he's speaking Cajun French. Now, see, he's not doing this at practice, is he?
25: He's speaking with some other guy, some other Cajun French guy.
22: Oh, yeah. Yeah, see, I found myself in the middle of all this, and you don't know what's going on.
24: Really knows it, or is he just trying to do it?
22: Greg, we don't know, because we can't understand Coach O even when
24: he's
22: speaking.
24: That's true, Rick. Yeah. I thought he was already speaking some kind of language.
22: All right, so this is caught on video and audio, so here we go.
26: C'est bon.
0: Bozo Boozro.
2: Encanto. Todo mundo me dice, sí. Oh, you club.
3: Oh, okay.
2: Oh, yeah. Parece sí, but.
3: Go Tigers.
0: Go Tigers. Yeah. Wow,
24: that's a total. I think he was hitting the high spots and just fell the rest in.
22: Well, because, you know, my wife knows the French language pretty well, by the way. So, you know, when I came back and I was talking about stuff, she said, well, a lot of the things even they're saying in English that you think are funny, the reason why they're translating it into English that way is they're really, it's coming from the way the French would actually say it. Like, for instance, they didn't say they were going to get groceries. They were going to take groceries. Mm-hmm. And I remember I was like, well, and she goes, well, if you look at really French, the verb they're using there, if you really think about it, it really would be, you take it off the shelf, you go get it, you take it. And, you know, we would say go get it. She said, but in French, you would really be using what would be translated, if you just went French to English, it would be taking it, not getting it. And, you know, we would say if I went to take it, I'm stealing it or something. But, and, you know, I heard that, you know, tell me what one we'll go buy it. I'll take some of them groceries. And I was like, well, he say take groceries? Of course, my favorite is when he said his daddy had caught a heart attack. That was my favorite.
24: I know you can catch
22: Pastor, we're not going to be there Wednesday. Like I told you, my daddy done caught a heart attack.
24: Yeah.
22: And, but you should have been down front, like when they come and want me to pray with them.
24: Wow.
22: I just said, Lord, you know you can interpret this.
24: Yep. I'm not sure what it is.
22: This goings on of Lindsey Clancy trial, and we've had the mistrial, all that. Now all the jurors are being interviewed, video 11. So we now, you know, we heard from these three women that were on the jury. We could not believe what we were hearing, and the line that went out everywhere that one of the jurors actually said the holdout that would not acquit her, the holdout just couldn't seem to get past that she brutally murdered her children.
24: He just couldn't let that go. Right?
22: I couldn't believe a person would say that.
24: She made a good point.
22: Like, you know, just so y'all know, that was the problem that this juror seemed to have with it.
25: He couldn't get past the fact that she viciously murdered her children.
22: Viciously, that's right.
25: Yeah, I have a hard time getting past it when someone viciously murders her children.
22: A lot of people have a hard time getting past that.
25: Yeah.
22: What
25: I think you had is an activist jury member. Meaning she was in there and she was going to convince everybody else, and everybody went along with it except that one guy.
22: Well, here's another juror. This one would be the fourth one. And she has come forward and said the other people on the jury were pushing to acquit on day one.
25: Wow.
22: So back to your theory about an activist, that she said she was getting pressured to acquit the first day. So here she is.
6: That person, the majority of the room was trying to kind of sway that person from the very beginning.
7: So where did you come down from the very beginning? Like, what was your vote?
6: So originally I felt as though she was guilty and she was criminally responsible for it. And maybe I still believe that in a certain way.
25: I just got convinced by all the activist jurors. Yeah.
22: So she said they were going for a quit on day one. Day one. I'm going to go back to that. Day one. Greg said it yesterday. I think it was all fair. There's so many things as an American society, you know, a constitutional republic. You know, it looked good on paper. We should be able to sit before a jury of our peers. You know, I love that idea.
24: It sounds great.
22: And that concept.
24: But
22: now our peers have become so wacky and so goofy and so off, living in some world that I can't even relate to. Maybe I'd rather be putting these cases before professional jurors.
24: Yeah.
22: You know, and I'm not, because
24: you see, just, you hear stories all the time of what went on and the arguments, and it's just crazy.
22: Some of this, like I've been said 1,000 times.
24: Some of them just want to go home, get it over with.
22: Yeah, well, we have a jury of people that didn't seem to have the ability to understand that you could be compassionate and demand justice for the criminal act all at the same time. And it's like they thought they had to choose one or the other. And how did they not know that? So there it is. There's another one that's come out now. Said, hey, there was pressure to acquit from day one.
25: I think the whole innocent by reason of insanity thing is stupid. I think we should get rid of that. Yeah, you were obviously insane, but you did something terrible, and you need to have consequences.
22: Well, we're calling evil insane, too. And
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The devil went down to Georgia. He was looking for a soul to steal. He was in a bind because he was way behind and he was willing to make a deal. When he came across this young man sawing on a fiddle and playing it hot, and the devil jumped up on a hickory stump and said, "Boy, let me tell you what. I guess you didn't know it, but I'm a fiddle player too. 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

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Johnny said, "Devil, just come on back if you ever want to try again. 'Cause I told you once, you son of a gun."

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0: I-82, Montgomery's number one for new country. It's Andy Scott. Next concert, Fly Away. How about out to iconic Red Rocks for Ella Langley in concert? Yep, starting on Monday. Text keywords in the 8, 10, 2, and 4 o'clock hours. We'll have you in for your chance to win this trip of a lifetime, round-trip airfare, hotel stay, and incredible seats at Red Rocks. Ella Langley. Too cool. I-92.
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0: I-92, Montgomery's number one for new country. It's Andy Scott. And if you're looking for some last-minute weekend plans, our Montgomery Biscuits final opportunity to see them for the season, taking on the Columbus Clean Stones tonight and then tomorrow afternoon. Game action, I-92.
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1: We've been to both Carolinas, seen a big Montana sky, driven up and down the coast a few times, London, Paris, paradise. 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
1: I'm Andy too. Happy you've made us a part of your weekend. 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

I-82, shout out to anyone listening right now that's firing up the grill, prepping some lunch maybe, or just taking a drive to nowhere in particular. Could be running an errand, hopefully not, though. Those are no fun, right? Happy College Football Saturday, home of Auburn Tigers. 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
17: Montgomery!

0: 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We won't judge. I-92 WLWI.
1: 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I was in my boots.

0: I-92, Montgomery's number one for new country. It's Andy Scott, commercial-free back-to-back country, ready to go. Ella Langley, music from Bailey Zimmerman, Sarah Evans, along with Kenny Chesney on I-92.
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0: I-92, Montgomery's number one for a new country. It's Andy Scott. Coming up in October, Zach Bryan. He's going to be at Jordan-Hare Stadium. We'd love to send you over with tickets for the fun. 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Music from Brantley Gilbert, Old Dominion, and kicking it off, it's Cody Johnson next with The Fall on I-92.
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I-92, Lainey Wilson is going to be returning for CMA hosting duties once again this year at the upcoming 60th CMA Awards on ABC November 18th. She's nominated for two awards, including Entertainer of the Year.

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I love

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I-92 Weekend Rule 27. 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

0: puts pressure on defense, keeps them out of their dispatch. So I would say today, but if the tone that it is going to do, it's going to make them back more.
1: A lot of good we have done for Auburn and other receivers today. I don't know if it turned into a really beautiful day. Outside of the first day, in the cloudy sky, the plant looks cut. I don't know if we have to look at it. Tigers will make show from another location. Come up to the moon, but on the mid, which is in the bottom of the water. Auburn's got a big blue spot straight from the heart of Texas. It's the big of the angler. And for Jason, this is what I bet you correctly. It's the back end of the student prize or check the prize for a little bit of time. Only at Wattburg. Coming on the show today from the ACC Booker. I like her for today. This will be for some awesome. Well, the show started. And then we'll get some great time at the stage up. Training Super Bowl champion Eric Ball is with us today for Women in Business on the NFL game. Stirring McIntyre, then you roll him coming back. Bring back the United States legends on the games that we've been in the second hour today. It is upcoming between the touchdown of the Tigers and the Golden Eagles. The Tigers will continue the moment.
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1: Effectively. Even though they run 12 as they wanted to last week in passing game, a little bit too good. Iron Brown goes 250 yards and 3 thrusters and 4 perfections from 40 or 40 yards in the game. Pretty sound passing debut.
11: Yeah, it's the first time that's happened at Auburn in a long, long time. And yes, there were 3 interceptions in the ball game, and that's the most for Iron Brown in a game. But yeah, when it came down to the final drive, the game winning drive, thought Auburn put everything together, the passing game, running game, and again, overcame injuries. Both starting backs on the same play for that touchdown. Now, what moves does Auburn do with that? Does it run the ball better today? I think it will. Does it throw better today? Yes, I think it will.

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2: 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Right now, find great values on the equipment you need to get more done faster. And for 20 years, Sun South has been there for you, providing the best service under the sun. Sun South, proud to be the preferred tractor of the Auburn Tigers.
3: Yesterday is old news. Tomorrow is never given. It's all about today. This is your proving ground. Act with purpose, grit, and heart. Leave no doubt. Whatever your passion is, bring it. And let the capability of the Ford F-150 bring the rest. Game on. This is Coach Alex Golish. 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